0: In Jew, we don't just celebrate music history, we live it, we breathe it, we play it loud.
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12: More and more people are using magnesium supplements to help them sleep. But are they safe? And do they really work? Well, first, let's talk about actual magnesium. That's an essential mineral that is needed for more than 300 different processes in the body, according to one dietitian. And most people get enough of it simply from the foods they eat. Now, if you're not getting enough, there are a few different types of supplements you can try. But as always, you should talk to your doctor before starting.

0: any new medication or supplement, whether it's prescription or over the counter. Now, when it comes to the science, we looked into this, and I gotta say, there's not a lot of strong evidence that magnesium supplements will actually help you sleep. They might help you manage pain, they might help you lower your stress levels, or work to get your muscles to relax. And maybe it's those things then that help you get some better sleep. I'm Dr. Sanjay Gupta, helping you live a better life.
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9: For the 9th year in a row, Finland has been named the happiest country in the world. That's according to the World Happiness Report put out every year by the Wellbeing Research Center at the University of Oxford in the UK. Two other Nordic nations, Iceland and Denmark, came in at numbers 2 and 3. Now, having spent quite a bit of time in these countries over my 2.5 decades as a journalist, I can tell you that this is not at all that surprising. There's an entirely different way of thinking in these countries. We before me, you might say. In other words, the mentality is less adversarial and much more, we're all in this together. One other interesting thing that came up was that no matter where someone lived, the more time they spent on social media, the less happy they were. Want to smile? It's simple. Put your phone away for a bit. I'm Dr. Sanjay Gupta, helping you live a better life.
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0: 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It's your girl, Jess Hilarious, from the Most Dangerous Morning Show, The Breakfast Club. 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
7: A better life with Dr. Sanjay Gupta.
8: Slowly but surely, AI is seeping its way into every corner of our lives. One area perhaps I didn't expect is diet advice. A new study out of Turkey found that chatbots are recommending to teen boys and girls that they restrict their daily calories to dangerously low levels and eat a balance of nutrients that are kind of out of whack. Remember, teenagers are growing, one pediatrician told us. If they aren't getting enough nutrition, it can really stunt their growth on a number of levels. And in extreme cases, it can lead to significant health consequences. Large language models, LLMs, they are designed to agree with you. So if you're looking to lose weight, they're going to push you pretty hard in that direction. They also sometimes don't know how to tell the difference between good information and bad information. And you know who does? Your doctor. I'm Dr. Sanjay Gupta, helping you live a better life.
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12: Slowly but surely, AI is seeping its way into every corner of our lives. One area perhaps I didn't expect is diet advice. A new study out of Turkey found that chatbots are recommending to teen boys and girls that they restrict their daily calories to dangerously low levels and eat a balance of nutrients that are kind of out of whack. Remember, teenagers are growing, one pediatrician told us. If they aren't getting enough nutrition, it can really stunt their growth on a number of levels. And in extreme cases, it can lead to significant health consequences. Large language models, LLMs, they are designed to agree with you. So if you're looking to lose weight, they're going to push you pretty hard in that direction. They also sometimes don't know how to tell the difference between good information and bad information. And you know who does? Your doctor. I'm Dr. Sanjay Gupta, helping you live a better life.
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2: For the ninth year in a row, Finland has been named the happiest country in the world. That's according to the World Happiness Report put out every year by the Wellbeing Research Center at the University of Oxford in the UK. Two other Nordic nations, Iceland and Denmark, came in at numbers 2 and 3. Now, having spent quite a bit of time in these countries over my 2.5 decades as a journalist, I can tell you that this is not at all that surprising. There's an entirely different way of thinking in these countries. We before me, you might say. In other words, the mentality is less adversarial and much more, we're all in this together. One other interesting thing that came up was that no matter where someone lived, the more time they spent on social media, the less happy they were. Want to smile? It's simple. Put your phone away for a bit. I'm Dr. Sanjay Gupta, helping you live a better life.
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Real over everything, on the enforce. 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
11: A better life with Dr. Sanjay Gupta.
12: Slowly but surely, AI is seeping its way into every corner of our lives. One area perhaps I didn't expect is diet advice. A new study out of Turkey found that chatbots are recommending to teen boys and girls that they restrict their daily calories to dangerously low levels and eat a balance of nutrients that are kind of out of whack. Remember, teenagers are growing, one pediatrician told us. If they aren't getting enough nutrition, it can really stunt their growth on a number of levels. And in extreme cases, it can lead to significant health consequences. Large language models, LLMs, they are designed to agree with you. So if you're looking to lose weight, they're going to push you pretty hard in that direction. They also sometimes don't know how to tell the difference between good information and bad information. And you know who does? Your doctor. I'm Dr. Sanjay Gupta, helping you live a better life.
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11: 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Beyond the sheer numbers, this report, perhaps unsurprisingly, found a major difference in caregiver well-being between men and women. One psychologist we spoke to suggested thinking 5 years in the future and imagining where you are right now. 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You also need to cut yourself some slack, he said, especially women. Don't try to shoulder all of the burden by yourself. You might need to ask for help before you burn out. You'll be so glad you did. I'm Dr. Sanjay Gupta, helping you live a better life.
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6: A Better Life with Dr. Sanjay Gupta.
7: Eating a healthy diet is not only good for you physically, it can also keep your brain sharp as you age. According to a new study out of China, people who most closely followed the MIND diet slowed aging in key structures inside their brains by more than 2 years. The MIND diet is a combination of the Mediterranean diet, which we talk a lot about, and the DASH diet, which stands for Dietary Approaches to Stop Hypertension. All three of these diets are similar. But the MIND diet puts more of an emphasis on berries, beans, leafy green vegetables, fish, poultry, whole grains, olive oil, and nuts. You're not going to eat foods with a lot of saturated fat. We're talking cheese, butter, red meat, or anything fried. You really don't have to eat like this 100% of the time. That's the key. Just do the best that you can. I'm Dr. Sanjay Gupta, helping you live a better life.
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5: Did you know that almost half the vegetables and more than three quarters of the fruit that we eat in this country come from just one state, California? Yeah, it's true. And according to a new report by the Environmental Working Group, a health advocacy organization, a lot of this produce is tainted with PFAS, which are sometimes referred to as forever chemicals. Why? Well, the EPA says pesticides keep America's food supply safe, abundant, and affordable. And of course, these chemicals are used in every state, not just California. Now, if you are worried, though, about how much you're consuming, the best thing to do is to buy organic produce, if and when you can. Organic or not, you should rinse all fruits and vegetables under running water. Don't use any soap. And as one epidemiologist told us, use a brush on sturdier items like carrots, potatoes, and cucumbers. I'm Dr. Sanjay Gupta, helping you live a better life.
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1: Staying active every day will go a long way towards helping you live a happy, healthy, and pain-free life. And there's perhaps no movement more fundamental than walking. It reinforces the alignment, stability, and coordinated muscle activation that supports how your body moves, whether you're doing strenuous exercise or simply going about your daily life. This is according to Dana Santis, a strength and conditioning specialist. Even though you walk every day, Dana does say you can make small adjustments to immediately improve your walking mechanics. So, keep your rib cage stacked over your pelvis. Avoid leaning over or arching your lower back. Allow your arms to swing naturally in coordination with your legs. Keep your gaze forward, your jaw relaxed, and then just breathe in through your nose and out through your mouth. I'm Dr. Sanjay Gupta, helping you live a better life.
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7: A better life with Dr. Sanjay Gupta.
8: For the ninth year in a row, Finland has been named the happiest country in the world. That's according to the World Happiness Report put out every year by the Wellbeing Research Center at the University of Oxford in the UK. Two other Nordic nations, Iceland and Denmark, came in at numbers 2 and 3. Now, having spent quite a bit of time in these countries over my 2.5 decades as a journalist, I can tell you that this is not at all that surprising. There's an entirely different way of thinking in these countries. We before me, you might say. In other words, the mentality is less adversarial and much more, we're all in this together. One other interesting thing that came up was that no matter where someone lived, the more time they spent on social media, the less happy they were. Want to smile? It's simple. Put your phone away for a bit. I'm Dr. Sanjay Gupta, helping you live a better life.
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1: Ring, ring. Who the f*** is that? 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
2: 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Who the f*** is you? Who the f*** is you? 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

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Every barber's a part of the murder wrath. Call Peter, them people chopping a bird in half. 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
1: Yeah. 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

bars and wear my own clothes. I hang out tough, I'm a real boss. Big Snoop Dogg, yeah, he's so sharp. 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Then dance to this motherfucking music we crypt to. Subscribe, get your issue, baby.

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6: Recent survey conducted by Common Sense Media found 1/3 of teenagers prefer AI companions over humans for serious conversations. There's a term for that, social offloading. And experts we talked to warned that this habit could be stunting emotional growth, leaving an already isolated generation who came of age during the pandemic even less prepared for the messiness of human interaction. Sure, AI can help you polish whatever it is you're looking to say, but that's not very human, right? It's the messiness that makes our interactions with each other so real. It's also what makes them so validating, help us to develop our confidence, our voice, our deep bonds with each other. Psychiatrists we talked to encouraged turning to family or friends when you're struggling to express yourself. They are keen to help. I'm Dr. Sanjay Gupta, helping you live a better life.
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I'm up the street. 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Yes, AGs. 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I praise God and start stumping feet. 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
22: It's your girl, Jess Hilarious.
21: And I go by the name of Charlamagne the God. And this is Weekends with the Breakfast Club. Now, Charlamagne ain't here. He ran out. But this is where we count down the 20 biggest songs of the country requested by you. Jess is going to be fixing somebody's mess. Lauren has the latest. And Charlamagne is giving you Donkey of the Week. Now, this week, we have Lotto and Jeezy joining us. So it's a lot to discuss.
22: Definitely a lot to discuss.
21: And what was your favorite thing about the Lotto interview?
22: Y'all, that I could actually resonate with her being a mommy. You know what I'm saying?
21: Yes,
22: like,
21: yes,
22: I love that, you know, and she got her girl. I just had my girl, and I think it's dope.
21: All right, well, let's get to the countdown. Let's get it cracking. Here's number 20. It's Dave and Tim's. It's Rain Dance. It's Weekends with the Breakfast Club.

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10: Heart disease is still the leading cause of death here in the United States and around the world. But what if there was something you could do earlier in life to reduce the odds of becoming a statistic? Well, here in the United States, tens of millions of adults already take a statin to lower their cholesterol. But new guidance put out by the American College of Cardiology and the American Heart Association now emphasize that treating high cholesterol sooner could significantly reduce a person's lifetime risk of heart attack or stroke. How early are we talking? In your 30s, believe it or not. Of course, you need to talk to your doctor about whether statins are right for you, but you should know that the evidence is really starting to stack up that shows the earlier you get a jump on reducing lifelong exposure to plaque-causing lipids and lipoproteins, the better the odds are going to be for you. Make sure you get your cholesterol checked. That's the first step. I'm Dr. Sanjay Gupta, helping you live a better life.
11: /admissions.
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13: Hey,

Rumpers. What's up, y'all? It's your girl, Jess Hilarious, right here on Weekends with the Breakfast Club. That was E85 from Don Toliver. Now here's Sexy Red featuring Key Glock, Hang with a Baby, right here on Weekends with the Breakfast Club.

my d- cause I'm tatted. 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Now.

0: What's up, y'all? It's your girl, Jess Hilarious, right here on Weekends with the Breakfast Club. That was number 13, Better Than Yours, from Coi Leray. Now, Envy, we got the exclusive of the week coming up, right?
1: Yep, it's courtesy of one of Charlamagne's favorite artists. It's called Cheetah Print from Drake. It's Weekends with the Breakfast Club.

chase that sign. 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Alright, now it's time to go up some notches. To the left. To the right. 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One smack this time. 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

0: y'all. It's DJ Envy. It's time for Just to Fix Somebody's Mess.
1: Maybe. It's the real deal. Help me. Help me.
2: Oh my God.
3: I'm all up in your mess. I'ma fix it. Fix it.
4: Fix it.
3: Just gonna fix your mess because my advice is real.
0: Hello?
2: Hello.
0: Hey, ma'am. What's your name? What's the matter?
2: How you doing, lady? What's going
5: on? This is Alicia.
2: Hi, Alicia.
5: I was calling because my baby daddy has been a deadbeat for the past 15 years with my son, and I noticed the taller it's taking on him, and the older he get, the more I'm seeing it.
2: You said you're noticing what with your son?
5: A toll that is taking on him.
2: Oh, his father not being there.
5: Yeah, and then we just recently lost my dad.
2: I'm sorry.
5: Which was the only father figure he had. So yeah. I'm starting to notice more of a change in my son now than how he was before. So that boy that he's having is gotten bigger because his dad isn't there.
2: Yeah. Have you talked to his dad? Where is his father?
5: His dad lives in Michigan.
2: Where do you live?
5: We live in Indiana.
2: Okay. So still not that far. So he hasn't reached out. He hasn't even expressed a little bit of, like, you know, he wants to see him or...
5: not anymore. He used to be really big on wanting to see his dad and talk to his dad, but he treated us like a county call. We only got one of them. So my son is at a point to now he acts like it doesn't affect him, but I can tell that it really is affecting him.
2: Yeah. So have you thought about getting him therapy? Somebody that he can sit down and vent his frustrations to? Because a lot of times, I'm going to tell you right now, it'll be a while before he's able to open up. It'll be a while before he has to open up to you. I mean, before he feels comfortable enough to open up to you about these things. You know what I mean? I don't know what it is, but us boy moms, it's hard for them to communicate certain things with us.
5: Yeah. We tried therapy when he was younger because a lot of stuff has happened in our lives.
2: Yeah.
5: So the father figure that he had before my dad passed was my boyfriend, but he was killed.
2: Jesus.
5: So once that happened, my son started to shut down, and I thought maybe his deadbeat would have stepped up a little bit when he seen the hurt in his son, but no.
2: Okay, so he had God rest your ex-boyfriend's soul. So he actually played a father figure to your son, like they had a bond.
5: Mm-hmm.
2: Yeah. So look, you see, like the it's like a pattern. It, you know, every man that comes into his life, starting with his father, like kind of sort of goes somewhere, like they're taken away from him. Starting with his dad didn't want to be there. That's the conscious choice that he made. He's not gonna be there, right? So that's the first abandonment that he had to deal with. Then his mom gets a boyfriend who actually builds a bond with him. He's a great father figure, and he's taken away. You know, he's murdered. All right. And then his grandfather, you know what I mean? His grandfather, his other father figure, somebody that I guess would teach him things and show him things and raising him up right with his mom. He's taken away as well. So he's probably trying to navigate, like, coping with the loss of that and how to grieve and him being so young. He's 15.
5: Yeah,
2: he don't know how to deal with that. He absolutely needs somebody to talk to and things that he, and if he won't open up to you, you got to do your best to find somebody who he will open up to. He needs professional help because who knows what he's thinking about? Who knows how he feels? You know what I mean? And then that can also start to play on his confidence as well, where he may feel like, damn, I ain't good enough, you know, because all of it goes back to his father not wanting to be there.
5: Mm-hmm.
2: You know, so you should definitely, I mean, you can't make his dad be a dad. I wouldn't even put my time and energy into that. You know, we got a son out here.
5: No, I don't even have his dad's number.
2: Right. So like, leave his ass where he at.
5: My son is in Michigan today. Mm. You don't even know.
2: Yeah, yeah.
5: That's where it's at. And it sucks because...
2: Yeah, but you don't want him to... Oh, yeah, I know. I'm so sorry. I'm very sorry about that, babe. But like, yeah, you gotta figure out... you gotta look for counsel on this. Like, you need some type of therapy for your baby. And I think you need it too.
5: I tried my best to help him in any way that I can to help him succeed because I always tell him you're destined for greatness. You're going to do great things. You can do whatever you put your mind to, you know?
2: Yeah, just try your best because school is about to be out and the summer is when they usually get into all types of trouble, boy. So just keep them as close to you as possible. Like, just try to, you know, and still work on getting them a therapist.
5: Yeah, I am.
2: Yeah.
4: There's other ways that, I agree with you, Jess. He should get a therapist, but there's other ways to manage his mental health too at 15 years old. Like, you know, especially in the summertime, maybe try to find him a creative outlet. You know what I mean? Or an expressive outlet. So, you know, just a nonverbal way for him to process his emotions. It could be like art. It could be music. You said he liked cars. Maybe it's going for him to call cars. Maybe it's him learning karate or something. Just like our journaling every day. Just something to get, you know, those emotions out. Because, you know, talk therapy isn't for everybody, but I still think you should try to find him a therapist.
2: Yeah.
5: Yeah, I'm looking into it.
2: Keep an eye on him. Keep him as close to you as possible.
5: Yeah, thank you so much.
2: No problem, babe. I'm sorry about that.
0: That was Jess Fix My Mess. Thank you, Jess.
2: No problem. And make sure y'all go out there and get my book, Till Death Do We Parent, out in all bookstores right now. Or you can order it online, JessHilariousOfficial.com.
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23: Did you know that almost half the vegetables and more than three quarters of the fruit that we eat in this country come from just one state, California? Yeah, it's true. And according to a new report by the Environmental Working Group, a health advocacy organization, a lot of this produce is tainted with PFAS, which are sometimes referred to as forever chemicals. Why? Well, the EPA says pesticides keep America's food supply safe, abundant, and affordable. And of course, these chemicals are used in every state, not just California. Now, if you are worried, though, about how much you're consuming, the best thing to do is to buy organic produce, if and when you can. Organic or not, you should rinse all fruits and vegetables under running water. Don't use any soap. And as one epidemiologist told us, use a brush on sturdier items like carrots, potatoes, and cucumbers. I'm Dr. Sanjay Gupta, helping you live a better life.
1: He's got ties. 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Treat your dad to a $5,000 basement barbecue or backyard upgrade. Pop gets to pick. 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

0: 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Somebody tell them people Mr. Hem is here.
1: Whoa, whoa, whoa, whoa, whoa, whoa.
0: Mr. Hem is here.
1: Whoa, whoa, whoa, whoa, whoa, whoa.

0: 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I'm him. 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Ballin' hard on another hemisphere. Somebody tell them people Mr. Hem is here.
1: Whoa, whoa, whoa, whoa, whoa, whoa.
0: Mr. Hem is here.
1: Whoa, whoa, whoa, whoa, whoa, whoa.
0: Mr. Hem.

0: against the shore. 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I done toured all the way from the trap, the luxury lap. 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Big Master P vibe, no limit. Falling hard on another hemisphere. Somebody tell them people Mr. Him is here.
1: Whoa, whoa, whoa, whoa, whoa, whoa.
0: Mr. Him is here.
1: Whoa, whoa, whoa, whoa, whoa, whoa.
0: Mr. Him.
2: I was born a donkey.
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7: Donkey of the week goes to Rick Chow. He is a 61-year-old convenience store owner in Columbia, South Carolina, and he was found not guilty of the 2023 shooting of a 14-year-old named Cyrus Belton. Sending healing energy to the family of Cyrus Belton. RIP to that young brother. 14 years old. Shot and killed by Rick Chow. The prosecution and defense, of course, had different stories. Prosecutor said Chow acted in anger because he wrongly thought the teen had stolen four bottles of water from the store. A defense lawyer said Chow fired to defend his only son after the teen pointed a gun at him. Let's go to WIS 10 for the report, please.
8: Well, emotions are high, and the verdict was not just a shock for the family of Cyrus Carmack Belton, but also people that have been following this case from the very beginning.
9: A child, a 14-year-old child, shot dead in Richland County, got no justice.
8: Cyrus's dad, too distraught to speak, but stood beside his attorney, Todd Rutherford, who says the system has failed this family.
9: The anger is palpable tonight. You can feel it. You can touch it.
8: 257?
10: Yes. Is it still your verdict?
11: Yes.
8: Earlier, the state argued that the case was about the value of human life and that Cyrus feared for his life as Rick Chow and his son chased him out of the store with a gun. Chow's defense team argued Chow was defending himself and his son, as Carmack Belton also had a loaded gun on him. Chow's son testified that he pointed the gun at him, prompting Chow to shoot him. In the end, the jury sided with the defense. Rutherford says while people have the right to be angry about the verdict, he's encouraging everyone to use their voices rather than reacting any other way.
7: Oof, now I get it. The 14-year-old had a loaded firearm. In South Carolina, I believe you have to be 21 to purchase a handgun. If you're 18 to 20, state law says you can legally acquire and possess handguns through private sales or as a gift from your immediate family. I also know that a jury found Rick Chow not guilty. And in America, that's how the legal system works. Well, Donkey of the Day isn't a legal award, okay? It's a common sense award. And common sense tells me, okay, Charlamagne the God, Leonard McKelvey, that if you're chasing a 14-year-old child, okay, a prosecutor said Chow chased the teen more than 130 yards from the store, I don't see how that's self-defense, okay? How are you protecting your son if you're the one in pursuit, okay? According to prosecutor, Cyrus never stole the water, put the bottles back, ran from the store, and was eventually shot in the back after a chase. Just heard the news report. Defense argued that Chow was protecting his son because the teen had a gun and pointed it at him. Hey, if that happened and you would have pulled your gun out and defended your son in that scenario, then I would completely understand. But here's the thing. I don't see no proof that that happened. Okay, and if that young man did that and ran away, why would you run after him? Okay, see, that's the problem. Too many people want to play police officer, judge, jury, and in this case, executioner. Okay, if you think someone shoplifted, call the cops. Okay, if you say this young man pulled a gun on you and threatened the life of your son but then ran away, call the cops. Okay, every situation does not require escalation. And this was clearly one of those situations. Okay, why turn a minor dispute into a permanent consequence? Nobody should lose their life over something that could have been handled with a phone call to 911. All right, being angry doesn't give you the right to be deputized. Okay, you are not the law, Rick Chow. Right? Hell, it wouldn't be justified if they did it either. All right. Just because you think somebody did something wrong doesn't give you the authority to chase them down and kill them. Okay. And now multiple witnesses testified that they didn't see anything in Cyrus Belton's hands and didn't see him point a gun as he ran from the store. Prosecutors acknowledged the young man, Cyrus Belton, had a semi-automatic pistol, but they say it fell on the ground during the chase and he never threatened anyone with it. I know people are going to keep talking about the fact this young man had a pistol. but he got chased down and shot in the back. Okay, I'm not a lawyer, so I'm not gonna sit here and act like I know why legally this man Rick Chow got off, because to me, honestly, all I see is a young black man getting shot and killed over a situation that shouldn't have escalated to this. Okay, sometimes the best thing you can do is let law enforcement handle it after the fact. Now, I'm a South Carolina native, born and raised. That is home. But New Jersey is my home, too. And in New Jersey, okay, me and Envy discussed this a lot for some reason. I don't know why we've discussed this a lot over our lives or since we've known each other. But you generally cannot use deadly force like shooting a gun against someone who is fleeing, retreating, or running away. Okay, the law requires that you only use deadly force if you reasonably believe it is immediately necessary to prevent death or serious bodily harm. If an attacker is retreating, the imminent threat is past, making the use of deadly force unjustifiable. That's correct. New Jersey. Mm-hmm. Okay, and under New Jersey's Castle Doctrine, you do not have a duty to retreat if you are inside your home, provided you did not initiate the conflict. However, you still cannot use deadly force against an intruder, burglar, whatever it is, if they are turning to flee or clearly retreating. That's the debate me and you've had over the years. Because yes. I'll be like, pop that. Right. Okay. Mm-hmm. Or pop that person, whoever it is. But you legally can't do that.
5: If he's running, you can. If he's leaving, you can. If he's back towards you, you can.
7: And listen, that sounds perfectly rational to me. Okay. I don't
5: legally.
7: Know. Legally. Okay. I just don't know how you justify chasing someone down and shooting them in the back. If this young man had shot your son and you were so full of rage, you went after him, I could understand. But I can't wrap my mind around this one. Okay. If somebody can run away from you, then they aren't an immediate threat to you. Okay. Let them go. Water bottles can be replaced. Human lives cannot. Please give Rick Chow the biggest y'all.
5: All right, Charlamagne, that was Donkey of the Week. Now keep it locked. We got 11 more joints to count down. And my mix, the People's Choice mix, is coming up. It's Weekends with the Breakfast Club.
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15: You ever wake up in the middle of the night or maybe first thing in the morning and notice drool on your pillow? Unless you're sleeping next to someone who hasn't already seen all your good, bad, and ugly, it's probably not that big a deal and not anything to worry about unless it's something that just started happening recently. When people drool at night, it's often because of a stuffy nose, acid reflux, or being a mouth breather. People who sleep on their stomach or side are more likely to drool than someone who sleeps on their back. But in some cases, drooling at night can be a warning sign of something more serious, like dental issues, sleep apnea, or even early symptoms of Parkinson's disease. If you're at all concerned about this, the best place to start is with an ENT doctor, an ears, nose, and throat doctor. They can recommend a sleep study to possibly get some answers. I'm Dr. Sanjay Gupta, helping you live a better life.
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5: Check the way that I'm living. 100K on penis out here flexing on you. I find out they switching, I ain't stressing, I ain't tripping. Seeing all this money, don't get blinded by these women. Wake up feeling different, wake up feeling blessed. Death before the sun, I got it tied across my chest. 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Probably took us for a joke, now you know I'm really about business. 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

0: Taught me how to grow the money older than a pole, keep a clean nose. 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Now these haters can't believe that I'm here.
1: Let's go. Weekends with the Breakfast Club. Don't forget my car show, July 25th, to drive your dreams. Car show's heading to the 757.

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0: bathtub when I wrote this ish. 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
1: Here we go.
0: My fat like, hey girl, I make Jay look.
1: Let's go.
2: Broski. Got Wham, you got Billy in this. You know what I'm saying?
1: Like I said, weekends with the Breakfast Club. Let me know what you want to hear one time. Kelly, what up? Upon the
2: biggest you can get. You dig what I'm saying?
3: God.
2: I'm the biggest guard.

0: That was the People's Choice Mix. And don't forget, July 25th. Salute to everybody in the area of the 757, which is Hampton, Virginia. So if you live in the DMV area, the Carolinas, Atlanta, pull up on me. 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So I can't wait to see you guys, my family, and meet your family. All right? 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

0: What up, y'all? It's your girl, Jess Hilarious, right here on Weekends with the Breakfast Club. That was number 9, Let Them Know, from T.I. Now let's get into our conversation with Latto, right here on Weekends with the Breakfast Club.
1: The album Big Mama is out right now. Ladies and gentlemen, Latto!
2: Mm-hmm. Hi,
1: welcome.
2: Baby.
3: Hey guys,
1: how you doing? Got that glow, that baby, yes, just dropped glow.
3: You feel me? Good.
0: Don't even look like you had a
2: yes.
3: Oh, don't make me blush.
0: No, seriously.
1: How you feeling? How's new mamahood, motherhood?
0: I was going to ask her that.
1: I'm sorry, go ahead.
0: How is mamahood, girl?
3: I love being a mom, and I'm a girl mom too. Yeah. Like, I got what I wanted, so I just feel like cloud nine.
0: Yeah. Mm-hmm. Oh my God.
3: I was crying on the plane, like, I want to go back home.
0: Yeah, I was gonna separation anxiety.
3: Anxiety. They didn't prepare me for that part.
0: Yeah.
3: But you know, I'm gonna go see her tonight.
1: How have you adjusted? Waking up at night, feeding the baby, pampers.
3: Yeah, and I'm breastfeeding too. So
0: I
3: it's
0: was
3: like
0: about to
3: yeah.
0: ask you that.
3: So I don't get sleep no more. And I used to like, my team know. I used to be like, one thing about it, don't wake me up.
0: Mm-hmm.
3: Don't wake me up. But now, I'm
1: that
3: I be
1: baby
3: running
1: waking
3: off
1: you
3: of,
1: up.
3: Yeah, I be running off of no sleep.
1: No drinking, no smoking.
3: No drinking, no smoking.
1: Yeah. No smoking.
0: Yeah, Latto. She
1: breastfed too. No smoking.
0: Yeah, but that's what I realized. They tell you that you're not supposed to, but girl, I went down a deep, deep rabbit hole and did research. And guess what?
3: You
0: the
3: smoke.
0: Lungs not even
1: baby high right now.
0: So you can go ahead if you want to, but don't do it.
3: Yeah, I ain't taking no chances.
0: Ain't no wrong with my daughter.
3: People were telling me that I could smoke while I was pregnant.
4: I know somebody
0: that's
4: that
0: what
4: did
0: people
4: that. I know somebody that had a doctor
3: I know multiple
4: tell them
3: people.
4: That.
3: Oh, for
0: yeah.
3: No, I don't know about all that.
4: She was having issues. She was losing too much weight while she was pregnant, and she went to a doctor who was telling her like, you can do it to help build your appetite. But it was like, you know, the holistic doctors.
0: Yeah,
4: she did it and it worked because she was losing too much weight.
3: And the baby is fine.
0: And the baby is fine. To this day, see?
4: She is the, you know how you got that child that's going to be the one? Like, oh Lord.
3: Yeah.
4: She is that child though, but she good. She making it through regular school.
3: That's a blessing.
1: Well, congratulations.
0: You got what you wanted. You wanted a girl.
3: Ooh. I wanted a girl bad.
0: Yeah.
3: I'm a girl mom.
1: Is that why you're retiring?
0: Right.
1: Is that why you retired?
0: You knew that was coming.
3: It's a part of it for sure.
1: You ain't damn retiring, Latto.
3: I don't know. I mean, I said that when I was not having a good day.
0: Okay.
1: Has it changed now? A little bit?
3: It changes daily. Mm-hmm. Like, I don't know. I can't really say.
0: What about
3: it? It's like I'm navigating postpartum. So it's like some days I'd be like, no, I don't want to do this no more. Like, I don't want to do it no more. And then some days I'd be like, I love this. I'm so re-inspired. Like, I want to drop another album.

0: Like, I don't know.
1: What gets you in that mindset where you're like, all right, I can't do this no more. I don't want to do this no more. What is it that, you know, because you started very young. We watched you, little girl, baby, doing your thing.
0: That plays a role in it. Just like, I don't think people be taking into account how much time I put into this game.
1: Mm-hmm.
0: So, yeah, like, the time is, like, staying inspired. I don't know.
1: Yeah.
0: I don't know.
2: I saw you tell, when I watched your interview with Nadeska.
0: Uh-huh.
2: And I thought that, first of all, I thought she was the perfect person to do the interview because it was such a mom conversation. Yeah. I don't have kids yet, but I saw you say that you did this for Alyssa.
0: Mm-hmm.
2: And it was kind of the battle internally of, like, your baby was planned. Alyssa wanted to have a baby, but Lotto is still trying to figure out how my career going to be.
0: How that's going to fit into my career.
2: Yeah.
0: For sure. Yeah. I felt selfish a lot of times for choosing to do that. And it's not even fair to me to feel selfish.
1: Yeah.
0: But, I was literally just saying in the car, like, doing this so young and, like, having a dad that came from a different generation, the non-abusive Joe Jackson.
1: Yeah. You got to put that out there.
0: Mm-hmm. It just had me, like, wired in. It just had me wired differently. So I looked at it like, damn, I'm being selfish right now.
1: Mm-hmm.
0: But, yeah, I did that, though.
3: Now, you mentioned your dad.
0: Mm-hmm.
3: And you said he wasn't Joe Jackson, of course.
0: Yeah, he's not Joe Jackson.
3: We seen your dad grow up with you from the rap game show.
0: Yeah.
3: You have a song on your album that talks about your dad, right?
0: Uh-huh.
3: Now break down that song a little bit, because I'm on both sides with you and your dad, right? After you listen to the song, we'll play the song in a second. The reason I said I'm on both sides is your dad, from what I saw, gave up a lot of his life to make sure his baby girl was there, right?
0: Mm-hmm.
3: And he gave up his life, his career, to make sure his daughter had everything that she wanted.
0: Mm-hmm.
3: But then when his daughter got everything, you're like, all right, dad, high five, bang, this is mine, not yours.
0: Well, damn, that's what it came across
3: as? That's what I took a little bit.
2: I took it as like, you grew into, like, your dad raised you to be very successful and very driven, but there were things that you wanted from him that he might not have known he wasn't giving you.
0: Mm-hmm.
2: And once you got older and you found yourself, you built your own world to get that, and he kind of doesn't understand that what's yours is not always his. That's how
0: right.
2: I took it.
0: Mm-hmm. That's what I meant in the song when I said, but my blessings ain't your blessing.
3: Mm-hmm.
0: You confuse the love with transgression, and then it's so depressing.
3: That was the first part of our interview with Lotto. Now let's get into a new song. It's Lotto Glorilla. It's GOMF. It's Weekends with the Breakfast Club.
4: She ain't even all that. Like, I ain't even like that. I ain't her mama wife. I ain't even like her.

0: this life.
1: What up, y'all? It's your girl, Just Hilarious, right here on Weekends with the Breakfast Club. That was GOMF from Lotto and Glorilla. Now let's get back into our conversation with Lotto, right here on Weekends with the Breakfast Club.
2: Can we talk about the My Me and My Man situation? Because for a long time, y'all been spinning us with like the little subtle jabs, but now we're seeing, we know that you and 21 Savage are together. And
3: I'm excited for you over here.
2: But I want to know, right, like when you're deciding to now be a lot more public about things like you and 21 Savage dating, what, why now? Like you've been, you were blessed to be private for a long time till they caught y'all on them, that vacation.
4: Ooh, what I said, I had addressed that on the album too. It's like what people, when you don't give it to them, just like raw, they gonna run with all type of narratives and be peeking in your business, literally. Mm-hmm. Like, damn, I'm on vacation, yeah. why now? I think I don't know. I feel like I still am private to a certain point, but it's like to a certain extent. But I feel like once you start reaching different milestones in life, you can only be so private. Yeah. You know what I'm saying? Like, I got a baby, I can only be so private. But
2: and it probably feels good. You want to share it?
4: Yeah. I do. I'm more comfortable sharing it like in the music because I'm in that booth alone and I can just speak freely. But
1: and you're an artist, like
4: that's what I'm supposed to do. Yeah, you know what I'm saying? So yeah, I love my man. I can't help it.
5: You never afraid to address anything. Why is that? Like you will address something in a minute. Why?
4: You think so?
5: Absolutely.
4: Well, in the music,
2: And I think that that's very smart that you do it that way as well.
4: Mm-hmm. Yeah. I feel like in the music, I'm able to convey my message with thoughts. I can sit there and write exactly how I'm feeling and be intentional. Mm-hmm. So.
1: And you in your element. Like.
4: Yeah, I'm in my element.
1: Spitting that.
5: Does anything bother you though? Like this certain that somebody says bother you? Does anything like?
4: Yeah, I wouldn't be talking about it in the music if it didn't bother you. I'm be 100. Yeah,
2: get out my face. You can't come in talking about the whole side conversation that people try to throw on you. Like you and Glow are going off and addressing a lot of the things.
4: Yeah.
2: So has that been something that has bothered you? I mean, and that's why you put it in the music, or where do you live with that now?
4: For sure. I think even if it, like, I address things that bother me in the music, but even if it's not necessarily bothering me, but that's just what's happening in my life at the moment, I talk about it in the music. That's why I don't understand why I get all these, like, who wrote it, and I don't write. Like, it's like, you can hear that. The internet ain't real life.
5: When did the rumor come out that Drake wrote your album or Drake wrote your
4: Like, when did they start saying
5: that? How did that come out?
4: Ask the people. But that's why I said. So if they think Cody wrote it, that's a compliment. Like, I'm getting compared to the GOAT.
2: A lot of times I feel like it's just fans because, like, there will be certain, like, melodies or flows. I know I saw Joe Budden and I saw you put your writing of your song and add it. He has said that Hossett sounds like a Drake flow.
4: Yeah.
2: And that's what people, they always do that with her, where they'll be like, oh, this sounds like a flow or a reference. So Drake must have wrote it.
4: I mean, I listen to Drake. I don't really know what to say about that other than Cody wrote it.
2: Right.
4: Cody wrote it, that's a compliment. I don't know. I feel like I addressed it. Like, I don't know.
5: To be clear, you write all your own
4: Like, I feel like, why is that even a
2: conversation? I'm sorry.
4: I feel like, why is that even a conversation when y'all saw me doing this live, like, okay, not live, but on television as a kid? It's like, I'm one of the very few females that y'all saw the organic come up. Mm-hmm. So it's like, why do I even get, but people gonna always have something to say. Right. Like I said, the internet ain't real. So it's like, all I can keep doing is addressing this in the music, and people gonna find something new to talk about every day, and that's why I be private. That's why I be private, because like, you can't please people.
2: Mm-hmm.
1: And I think that's what it is, because you are quiet. Mm-hmm. Like, you'll get in the booth and put it on, you know, paper, but because you are quiet, people run with whatever. Mm-hmm. That gives people room to make
4: what they don't know, they make up. Yeah. On my mama.
1: Yeah.
4: But I don't know. I feel like if you address everything, like you gonna start working yourself into a hole that you can't get out of. You know what I'm saying? Mm-hmm. So it's like, I be reading hella about my life that ain't true. What I look like addressing every single thing that I see is like, bruh, I'm not, that's not how I see my life. It's like, I'm not finna waste my energy on no like that.
2: you've been very open with a lot of the growth in the moments too. Like, you vlogging, we see you on stream.
4: Yeah.
2: The Ice Spice situation when y'all were in y'all moment, yeah, and then y'all literally were public about the reconciliation and all, mm-hmm, those things. Like, I think people get a chance to grow with you and learn with you, and that's why, yeah, we become like fans.
4: Yeah.
5: But why did y'all squash that one? Like, cause that could have went on forever, but y'all decided to squash it and did it with record. I thought that was dope.
4: I don't know. I'm like growing up. I'm just growing up, and I just be like, don't be that deep.
5: What was that conversation like?
1: This could just ask you, why did you decide?
4: No, of course. I mean, why did you decide to be mature?
5: No, I mean, I think that's dope. But she pulled up in the Bronx.
4: Yeah,
5: like,
2: no, because then it's not even just because people can squash stuff, but then y'all get together and do a song. Y'all do business together. I think it's different when you link your brand and your face to something too.
4: Yeah,
2: I think that was the most mature thing I had seen in a while.
5: Absolutely.
2: Oh, this is a real thing.
4: Yeah. It just wasn't that deep. So, her manager had called my manager and was like, she trying to squash it. Like, she want to do music. And I was like, you know what? Actually, I am open to that.
5: Okay. What's your Lotto?
0: I love that.
5: That was the second part of our interview with Lotto. Now keep it locked. We got 8 more joints to count down. And the latest with Lauren is Weekends with the Breakfast Club.
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22: 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It reinforces the alignment, stability, and coordinated muscle activation that supports how your body moves, whether you're doing strenuous exercise or simply going about your daily life. This is according to Dana Santis, a strength and conditioning specialist. Even though you walk every day, Dana does say you can make small adjustments to immediately improve your walking mechanics. 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Allow your arms to swing naturally in coordination with your legs. 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
26: Pop that thing, let it clap, let it clap. Ride this, or you sit on
3: Let's
26: my
3: go.
26: Lap. Spread them cheese, let me see that. Shake that, like you out of control. That thing till your throat gets sore. Bend it on down, put your face on the floor. That to your legs can't stand. High freak with the word in a hand.

0: clap, let it clap. Ride this while you sit on my lap. Yeah. Spread them cheeks, let me see that.
1: Spread
0: shake
1: it.
0: That,
1: you
0: like
1: know
0: you
1: saying?
0: Out of control.
1: You know.
0: That thing to your throat gets sore.
1: Yeah.
0: Bend it on down, put your face on the floor.
1: Me like
0: that
1: a,
0: to your legs
1: you know
0: can't stand. High freak with the word
1: let's
0: in the
1: go.
0: Hand.

0: It's DJ Envy. Let's jump right into the latest with Lauren.
1: You're talking LL Cool J.
2: Yeah. I'm not dumbing myself down. I'm being myself. I'm the homegirl that knows a little bit about everything and everything.
3: The little brown girls look at you and go, I want to be like
2: this. Russell Wilson. Russell Wilson announced that he is retiring. And he is going to be heading into an analyst role with CBS. There were rumblings of this, and he has confirmed it. Let's take a listen to his retirement announcement video.
4: Well, you know, I wanted to tell the story of, wanted to paint a picture of just how much this game meant to me. The obsession, the love, you know, you do this for 14 plus years, and I wanted to take it back to my childhood. I wanted to take it back to the memories of my dad and my brother throwing football and the moon balls, like I said.
5: Yeah.
4: Just the history of the game, too, and what this game has meant to me, to be the second black quarterback to ever win a Super Bowl. And that piece of it, to Coach Carroll and honoring him and what he meant to me as a coach in Seattle.
5: Yeah.
4: Like I said, you know, they raised me.
5: Yeah.
4: And so, but then also to say my thank yous to my family.
2: So that was an interview that Russell Wilson did on CBS Mornings. Let's take a listen to the tribute video that he posted to announce the retirement.
6: I remember the moment I fell in love with football. Waking up before sunrise with my dad and brother. Deep post routes and moon balls. That's where it all began. My love for football turned to more than just passion. It was an obsession. You've been my joy, my peace, my safe place. You taught me discipline, faith, and resilience. You've also given me the greatest gift of all. Family. To Coach Carroll, thanks for taking a chance on a young 5'11 black kid from Richmond, Virginia that was told he was too small to ever make it in the NFL. To our four beautiful babies, I hope I'm able to give you what my father gave me, that feeling, that dream for greatness. And I thank you, C. I thank you, Sierra, for being my greatest blessing, my best friend, and my partner through it all. None of this journey called life would have been the same without you. I thank you, football. I am forever grateful.
7: Fantastic career Russell Wilson had. Drop on a clues bomb for Russell Wilson.
0: Super Bowl champion, 10-time Pro Bowler, Man of the Year, Rookie of the Year.
7: And not just Super Bowl champion, he led them to led Seattle to back-to-back Super Bowls.
0: Yeah, he didn't win the second one, but
7: But just leading them, I mean, going to two Super Bowls in a row is no small feat. So,
0: absolutely.
7: You know, don't let the Dominican hair fool you. Russell Wilson should be a first ballot Hall of Fame.
3: Yeah, yeah. He was from Richmond, Virginia.
7: Absolutely.
2: Yeah, so he's headed to be an analyst on the NFL today. And we talked to Sierra about it when she was here. You had the conversation, and when she was here, this is what Sierra had to say about it.
7: Yeah. I will say it's calm now until the Giants start losing.
0: Shut up.
7: That's why I feel like Russell deserves better.
0: We got losing.
7: Like, seriously, Russell, the Giants are going to be terrible.
8: No, they're not.
7: It's not going to be his fault.
8: Let me tell you. No. Let me tell you right now. I love you dearly, but you cannot look at me and tell me that the team my husband's going to be on is going to be terrible. I'm just
7: saying. There he is.
8: Yes, I can. Over here,
7: With Russ, I think he's going to have a great season. The Giants, though?
8: It's all right. You can feel how you feel, but it's going to be great.
0: We're going to be good.
7: Is there a part of you that ever wants him to retire?
8: No. I want for him to do it when he wants to do it, but I think he still has a great story to tell. I think he's still got a lot more amazing football left in him, and so I'm just excited, you know, to support him. But whenever he wants to do that, I really love football, too, so I enjoy it. I enjoy watching him do his thing.
7: Well, the New York Giants finished the 2025 NFL season with a 4-13 record, and they led Russell Wilson into retirement. Okay, so in a way, Sierra has the New York Giants to thank. Okay, because you know now Russell Wilson is home.
0: They both sucked that season. They both did.
2: I was talking to one of our producers, Brandon, back there. He was saying that he was sad that Russell Wilson's career ended this way because of how good of a player Russell Wilson actually is. But people had a conversation about what happened with him and the Giants.
7: Yeah, but 14 years is a long time in the NFL. It's not too many players who play 14 years in those last couple of years.
0: Don't get it twice. It just wasn't the Giants. He was with the Steelers beforehand. He was with the Broncos beforehand.
7: What's that got to do with the Giants? The Giants was his last stomping ground.
0: It was all shaky.
7: If he went missing and we had to check his last place that he was, it was New York Giants, sir.
2: Well, Sierra says that she is proud of him, and it's a great day. She's happy to be on this journey with him.
7: He should be a first ballot Hall of Fame.
3: What do y'all feel like was his best era? The Seahawks.
7: Not even close.
3: There you go.
2: I want to make sure that we mention and shout out Lotto for coming here and sitting down with us here
0: Big
2: on the
0: Mama.
2: Breakfast Club. Yes.
0: Mama.
2: If you guys did not catch our conversation, make sure you go watch it in full on Netflix. Now, I did want to bring up one part of the conversation that I see is already causing more convo. Lotto addressing that line that was thrown at Cardi B on her Big Mama album. If you guys are not familiar with what happened, Cardi B and Lotto did a song together called Every Time. Lotto was on the remix. Cardi B got into some things with Ice Spice and it had some words and Lotto got brought into it. Cardi B mentioned that she apologized to Lotto, or was apologizing publicly, and wanted to buy her back. And when Lotto was here, she cleared up who she was talking about on that line because fans were speculating. Let's take a listen to Lotto while she was here at the Breakfast Club. Fans were like, is she talking to Cardi?
5: Yeah, it was about Cardi. At the time, I was at an early stage of my pregnancy. Mm-hmm. And I rushed to the studio to do this verse for her in time for the first week sales. And
2: for Airtime.
5: Yeah, for Airtime remix. Literally, like, 2 days later, see y'all over the internet, I'm being called. I'm pregnant, emotions high. Mm. And it's someone I dead eyes looked at as a friend. Like, I understand this, you know, industry first too, right. But we was on a texting basis. Yeah, you tweeted to the world, but we got each other number.
2: Oh, so y'all never talked personally after that, around that.
5: So then, like, probably like 2 months later, she did text me, but by that time, I'm like, that ain't even, I'm not even thinking about that no more. You know what I'm saying? So
9: have y'all spoke sister?
2: Since the song has
9: dropped. Haven't spoke sister record came out.
2: Would you be open to the conversation, or you just...
5: Yeah, the people just now hearing that song, but like I made that song when that was a topic in my life. It wasn't no diss, like it was, that's just what was happening in my life.
2: Yeah, so shout out to Lotto for joining us for that convo. And yeah, I think now, you know, we just...
3: Hopefully her and Cardi can talk. I mean, if they don't,
2: I hope too, that they will as well too. Lotto definitely says she's open to it and she's moved past things. And before Big Mama dropped Lotto's album, she had tweeted and said the album she'd been making over the process of about like 2 years. So some things she's moved on from, but you're going to hear how she felt in a moment. So
9: yeah. Hopefully they can speak and talk and get things.
3: I mean, because her and Ice Spice moved things over. I mean,
9: yeah, if they work with each other. I think Cardi even brought her out for a concert or two. So hopefully they can.
2: I think they will. I think they will. I think Lotto's in that space, and Cardi is, you know, Cardi is not one to just want to have a bunch of like issues with people. Like,
3: Cardi
2: like
3: who out?
2: Lotto attended Cardi's concert. She wasn't going to say she was there though. Okay. She attended the concert, but yeah.
9: All right.
3: Happy birthday to Angelina Jolie. She 51.
2: Happy birthday.
3: Stop acting like y'all was not a part of the Laura Croft era, the Mr. and Mrs. Smith, that's Angelina Jolie, y'all.
7: I wasn't. 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
3: Damn.
9: That's the lady with the fake lips, right?
7: Big lips.
3: Her lips are not fake. They are real lips.
9: Oh.
2: How many people in Hollywood got fake lips? 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
9: That's how I remember. I just got the fake lips and the
3: hair. Her father is also in the industry, too. Her father.
9: All right.
2: Happy birthday.
9: Okay. All right. That was the latest with Lauren. Now keep it locked. We got 7 more joints to count down. And Jeezy will be joining us. I'm DJ MB, and this is Weekends with the Breakfast Club.
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17: Eating a healthy diet is not only good for you physically, it can also keep your brain sharp as you age. According to a new study out of China, people who most closely followed the MIND diet slowed aging in key structures inside their brains by more than 2 years. The MIND diet is a combination of the Mediterranean diet, which we talk a lot about, and the DASH diet, which stands for Dietary Approaches to Stop Hypertension. All three of these diets are similar, but the MIND diet puts more of an emphasis on berries, beans, leafy green vegetables, fish, poultry, whole grains, olive oil, and nuts. You're not going to eat foods with a lot of saturated fat. We're talking cheese, butter, red meat, or anything fried. You really don't have to eat like this 100% of the time. That's the key. Just do the best that you can. I'm Dr. Sanjay Gupta, helping you live a better life.
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0: What's up, y'all? Your girl Jess Hilarious right here on Weekends with the Breakfast Club. That was It Depends from Chris Brown featuring Bryson Tiller. Now let's get into our conversation with Jeezy right here on Weekends with the Breakfast Club.
1: Jeezy's in the building. Jeezy. Welcome.
2: Top of the top. What
3: you
2: up,
3: brought
2: yo?
3: Good morning.
1: How you feeling, man?
2: Amazing.
1: Yeah? We haven't seen the show yet. We scheduled to go out and see the show, but it looks amazing so much. So how does it feel putting on your own production, doing your own show, handling expenses, profits, losses?
2: You get right to the business.
1: How does that feel? That's different.
2: I mean, you know, my former job, I handled expenses.
1: Okay. Touche.
2: Putting together my own show. I mean, you know, I just think the culture kind of got caught up in hustling. And we forgot about the art form. You know what I mean? So we would just run around, get money, and it just got redundant, man. You know what I'm saying? I love what I do, and I was just like, I just wanted to do something great for culture, for our people. Like, I feel like when people spend their money, they should see they should have an experience. You know how many times people came to the show and saw me with a microphone? You know what I'm saying? Shout out to DJ Ace. You know, he's the greatest with what we
1: that's
2: do.
1: That's my brother.
2: There's only so much me and DJ Ace can do alone. And, Las Vegas to me is like, you know, it's Sinatra. You know what I mean? And it's just like when you're on that stage and you in Las Vegas, that's special. But especially for it to be black tie. You know what I'm saying? Because I feel like we as adults and the people that, you know, made it to the other side, we deserve to be able to go take our, you know, our spouse or our person, enjoy a show, look nice, make it a weekend. Like you said, go pull up on Mary, pull up on Jeezy.
4: That's right.
2: And enjoy yourself and not worry about stepping on nobody's shoe. You know what I'm saying? And if you do, it might be a red bottom. And they're going to excuse you. You know what I'm saying? So it's like, you know, we're supposed to be there. But to answer your question, man, this is probably the greatest. It's probably the greatest season of my career. You know what I'm saying? Because I'm able to express myself. I'm able to put something together that's special. You know what I'm saying? Even, you know, my peers, you know, are very impressed at what's going on because it took, you know, some risk, you know what I'm saying? And some, and like you said, some profits and losses. But at the end of the day, it's all worth it. It's for culture. And, you know, if you start seeing a legend of the snowman, they got to be legendary. You can't even play with that. You know what I mean? So,
4: Do you prefer a residency over touring?
2: Right now in my life, yeah. You know what I'm saying? Because, you know, with a residency, it's so... You can put together this ecosystem and this atmosphere, and it's your atmosphere. You know what I'm saying? And when people travel, you know, it just is more of an experience than me coming to your town and you just popping out. You know what I'm saying? They come to your town, you pop out. You know, we've been doing that for decades. But it's just like when you get somebody from Memphis to come all the way to Vegas, you know, get a tux, you know what I'm saying? Like, and pay and enjoy themselves. And it's dope because even like the club vision experience to me is like with DJ Drama and DJ Ace. And that's something I really wanted to do because that's something I had to fight for. And, you know, you was coming to Atlanta back in 2008. You know what that was like club vision. But just hearing that nostalgic music that you grew up on from two of the best DJs, you see these grown people in there dancing, man, having a good time. You know what I'm saying? Before the show even starts. Yeah, it's a different era. Like you're hearing the music.
1: Different time.
2: You grew up on. And to me, that's all a part of the experience. You know what I'm saying? And to answer your question, absolutely. When I think about residencies, you know, and me and CeeLo was talking about this the other day. He was just like, you know, a lot of people feel like that's where artists go to die, Vegas. That's not true. That's what they told us because they didn't want us out there. And that's why I wanted to get out there, you know what I'm saying, on my own dime, on my own time, because I know they didn't want us out there.
1: I was thinking about this the other day. Could artists do a residency in their hometown? Meaning,
2: absolutely not.
1: Could you do a residency in Atlanta?
2: Absolutely not.
1: And why not? Because it's people would come to Atlanta.
2: I could do birthday bash. That's about it. You know what I'm saying? One night. You know what I'm saying? It ain't like that because... You know, you home, and most of them cats gonna see you somewhere on the weekend. You know, if it's just at a restaurant or something, so they like, yeah, we pull up on them one time, but nobody's coming to that. And I thought about that before. You know what I'm saying? And but Las Vegas is a destination. You know what I'm saying? Atlanta used to be a destination. I hope they don't. You know what I'm saying? I hope they don't take that the wrong way. But Atlanta used to be Atlanta. You came to Atlanta. You stay. You know, you come to Atlanta for. You know, a weekend, you end up staying 6 months. You know what I'm saying? It ain't like that no more.
1: Gotcha.
2: Yeah.
4: What do you think is the best era of Jeezy? Being that you've been out here doing these residencies and you see how you, people respond to different parts of your catalog. What's the best era of Jeezy's music?
2: I think 05 when it dropped and now, because it's refined. Mm. And I mean that, you know what I'm saying? Like, even in my spirit, like how I kick it, it's refined and I'm focused and I enjoy it. And 05 is the last time I enjoyed it. Mm-hmm. You know what I'm saying? Everything in between was kind of a blur, if you know what I mean? Yeah. Like, 05, in the beginning when it was new, it was fresh. And, you know, fast forward to you know, 2026, it feels new and fresh again. You know what I'm saying? When you're looking at those faces and people actually coming there and enjoying themselves, because, you know, it's been, you know, in between, you know, I don't really know if people enjoyed shows. Mm-hmm. I think they came, you know what I'm saying? I think they showed up, but I don't think they enjoyed it. You know what I'm saying? You know how it was when Hov them was doing Summer Jam. Mm-hmm. Mm-hmm. Like, that was different, you know, than probably a show somewhere now. You know what I'm saying?
4: As a Jeezy connoisseur, as a person who has Jeezy as one of their favorite rappers of all time.
2: Right? I received that.
4: I got a top seven.
2: I don't want to ask you what number I'm at, but I received that.
4: I don't really rank them no more, because I don't think it's because any one of them can be my number one at any given moment. So for me, it's Jay-Z, right. Nas, Scarface, T.I., Jeezy, Killer Mike, and Ghostface. That's my seven. Mm. Right?
2: That's a fact.
4: But I feel like that recession era and that TM-103 era, especially the 103 era, very slept on.
2: Yeah.
4: So do you get into that?
2: Well, Recession to me was my best album.
4: I would agree.
2: Yeah, you know I'm saying that's when I really wrote TM-103. I think it took me almost 3 years to write the album. Not because it wasn't done, because I just was trying to make something perfect, and I learned very quick that perfection ain't the way.
4: But you got some. That's a classic album that people don't talk about, man. Yeah. Waiting.
2: Yeah.
4: You know, Way Too Gone.
2: Yeah, Way Too Gone.
4: Freak.
2: Yeah.
4: The joint with Trick Daddy.
2: Yeah.
4: I used to have nothing.
2: Yeah.
4: Now
2: yeah,
4: I got a whole lot of everything. There's some joints on there, man.
2: But that's the beauty of, you know, the residency. You get to hear all that.
3: Mm-hmm. That was the way. How do you decide what songs you perform? Because you got a catalog.
2: So what makes the residency dope is it's almost like a, it feels like a play, if you will, because it's acts. That, you know, it's three acts, you know, the man, the myth, the legend, and that's how you break up the song. And it's dope, because it's just like, you know, you would think Way Too Gone would be in Legend, but it's not. It's in the myth. Mm. You see what I'm saying? Yeah. Yeah.
4: How did you come up with those three categories?
2: I mean, it's the truth. Mm, he's a snowman. Yeah, he's the man, the myth, the legend. And this is the thing, it all revert back, the man, the myth, the legend. So the show starts off with the man. That's who I am. Mm-hmm. That's who I evolved to. You know what I'm saying? So it's just like, you know, then you get to break it down. The myth was when he was trying to figure it out. And the legend was when he came out the box. You know what I mean? Mm-hmm. Trap or die. Get your mind right. You know what I mean? That type of stuff.
4: Oh, so we going backwards, kind of.
2: Yeah.
4: Oh. Nah. So what's, you got to give me some track list. What's the man track list? Give me just a couple. So
3: don't give up too much. You going?
2: But put it this way: it used to have nothing is in the man.
4: Okay. Yeah. And then the myth is what? Recession era?
2: No, it's different. Is you gotta come see it.
4: Oh man,
2: I need a real review when you come back to the show. I need you to break it down.
5: Absolutely.
2: You know what I'm saying?
5: Yeah.
3: That was the first part of our interview with Jeezy. Now keep it locked. We got six more joints to count down and more Jeezy. I'm DJ Envy, and it's Weekends with the Breakfast Club.
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17: If you're caring for an aging parent, you may feel quite often that you're alone in what you're doing. 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Not by a long shot. According to a new report by the Pew Research Center, 10% of U.S. adults are caring for a parent over age 65. Millions more are caring for a spouse or partner 65 or older. Beyond the sheer numbers, this report, perhaps unsurprisingly, found a major difference in caregiver well-being between men and women. One psychologist we spoke to suggested thinking 5 years in the future and imagining where you are right now. Will you be glad you took something on, or regretful that you didn't? You also need to cut yourself some slack, he said, especially women. Don't try to shoulder all of the burden by yourself. You might need to ask for help before you burn out. You'll be so glad you did. I'm Dr. Sanjay Gupta, helping you live a better life.
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0: Hey, yo, yo, yo, yo, yo, it's your boy Fresh Montana, and I'm spending my weekend right here with The Breakfast Club.
1: Number 5. Get ready to shake it.
2: I went deaf on it.

0: suits was to, you know, funerals and court. Mm. You know what I'm saying? Yeah. I had one. You know what I'm saying? But I have several now. Anybody know when you put on the suit, you feel accomplished.
1: Yeah, you act different too. Right. You walk
0: feel,
1: different.
0: You feel accomplished. And for me, it's just like, I want to share that. You know, just like, I want to share the music that I listen to. I want to share the food that I get on. I want to share the wine that I drink. Mm-hmm. Because that's all a part of evolution. You got to put people on. You know what I'm saying? And for me, it's just like, I want to make it cool. I made a conscious decision. I told the team, I'm not getting on the stage at all this year if I'm not in the tuxedo. Mm. I ain't doing nobody's show.
1: Love that.
0: You'll come to Vegas. That's it. You know what I'm saying? Because that's how I want to present myself. This is the era that I'm in. And it's just like, I don't wear enough Dickie suits for everybody, man. It's time, you know. You know
2: what I'm saying? What part of your old mentality helped you become successful but would hurt you if you still held on to it today?
0: Survival. You know what I'm saying? I've always been a survivor. Survival ran everything away from me that I should have had a long time ago. Because I was guarded. I didn't trust, you know what I'm saying? I was rough around the edge, you know.
2: Yeah.
0: You know what I'm saying? But over time, you know what I'm saying? You know, when I started to, you know, just work through that, all the stuff that I ever wanted came to me. It was crazy. It was just like, I would get calls from people that is weird. You know what I'm saying? Yeah. It was just like, I would get calls from people that I wanted to either work with or, you know, co-collab on something or do business with. And they would just call me like, hey man, how you doing? Next time you're in town, why don't you hit me up? And at first, you know, it was, I'm like, they trying to trick me or something. You know what I'm saying? Because that's survival kicking in, because now you're thinking there's something to it. But when that energy changed, people actually just want to help because they see what you're doing. You know what I'm saying? And for me, that was the changing point for me. So if you ask me, if I was still trying to survive, I think it would hurt me. I think that it would hurt the vision. I think that it would hurt culturally because I would still be out here pushing an agenda that's really not mine, man, not in my heart.
2: That's good. At what point did survival stop being your primary motivation?
0: Once I realized that I wasn't going to have all the money in the world, you know what I'm saying? Mm-hmm. And no matter what I bought or had, watches, chains, cars, it wasn't going to change what was going on inside, you know what I'm saying? And once I started to do that, which was probably the hardest thing I had to do, it shifted everything, you know what I'm saying? Because now you're living for abundance, well, with abundance, and you're seeing what peace is, you're seeing what financial freedom is, you're seeing what actually having real friends are, you know what I'm saying? You're actually seeing what actually, you're doing things for yourself. You're taking solo trips, going out of the country, just you, you know what I'm saying? You know, you taking the time to make sure your schedule is set up so that you can, like, instead of booking the year for business, you booking your family first. Right, and then you work around that. Right. You booking your time first. Then you work around that. It's like, this is what I got. You know what I'm saying? And also just like real talk, it's just like knowing that, you know what I'm saying? You got to have boundaries. Like, you know, you can't take every call. You can't talk to everybody. You can't talk to everybody on the bridge. You can tell somebody, look, man, I got 30 minutes. That's it.
2: Word.
0: You know what I'm saying? That's it. I can't listen to you been all day, but I love you. But I'm in right now. I'm in a good space. I can't take this energy with me. I'm going home in about, you know, 2 hours. I don't want to take this back to my kids. Or being able to tell people no.
2: Word up.
0: You know what I'm saying? Because that was the biggest thing for me. I wanted to do everything for everybody because I felt like that's what makes you a real person. But what makes you a real person is making sure that you, your star player, is good first. And then you can see how you want to help somebody else out. And then also having boundaries of how far you go with that. Because if you keep going, what Juvenile say, I say, I can't please everybody. I love my folks. But if I give you everything, baby, I'm going to be broke.
2: That's right.
0: You know what I'm saying?
2: I love this conversation, man, because a lot of black men are taught how to survive. But we're not really taught how to heal. So when did you realize those are two different skill sets?
0: Well, surviving was easy because all you got to do is not care about nobody else. You know what I'm saying? And healing was hard because you got to start caring about yourself first.
2: Ooh.
0: You know what I'm saying? Because for me, I didn't care. You know what I'm saying? I just wanted to survive. And that was like just enough to survive the next day. So I wasn't planning for things. You couldn't ask me what my next 5 years, 10 years going to look like.
2: Mm-hmm.
0: I didn't know what my next 30 minutes was going to look like. You know what I mean? And I'm not just saying that. But you say to healing to me was, it was just aligning with the purpose. Like, meaning like once I understood that this was like, just put it like this. I wouldn't even be doing this residency if I didn't take that path.
1: Mm-hmm.
0: You know what I'm saying? I wouldn't have wrote no books if I ain't take that path.
2: Mm-hmm.
0: I wouldn't have been honest enough to be honest with myself.

0: even write a book. Mm-hmm. You know what I'm saying? Because to me, that was letting people in, showing my weaknesses, mm-hmm. showing my blind spots. And, you know, when you're living out of survival, you can't show nobody nothing blind. You know what I mean? So when I understood that, at first, you know, like they say, it's messy in the beginning. You know what I'm saying? It's tough in the middle, but it's beautiful at the end. Mm-hmm. And just like now, just like I can clearly see when somebody's living for survival and I have empathy for them. Mm-hmm. You know what I'm saying? Because I just know they just don't know yet. Mm-hmm. You know what I'm saying? But then people will see me out, be like, man, you look good. You take care of yourself. It's just like, yeah. I ain't stressed.
1: Yeah,
0: you know what I'm saying?
1: Yeah.
0: I'm not worried about anything. Like, I'm not tripping, and that's just me, but it's just like healing does that. And I talk to all my guys, like even my, you know, some of my closest partners, I'll be like, yo man, you know, like you gotta work on that, you gotta figure that out. And not to preach, it's just like I'm just telling you, bro, it's like healing and peace is like oxygen.
2: Yeah. Mm-hmm.
0: You know what I'm saying? And when you can breathe, man, it's crazy.
3: Is it crazy to see this energy, man, that you created all of these years ago, that, you know, people was wilding in the club to, yeah. it, you know, fighting, but then yep. you have people hustling too. Whatever it was yep. a whole different energy, but now you done turned it into this mm-hmm. Vegas residency, like literally from survival to something that can heal.
0: Right. Well, you know, I told them in the beginning that I was, you know,
3: here to motivate the thugs.
0: They yeah. grown now.
3: Yeah.
0: You know what I'm saying? And it's just like, the speaker's the same, the message just changed.
3: Damn.
0: And for me, it's just like, it's real, you know? And I think that's the hard part that people have, you know, been going back and forth about, like, is that him? You know what I'm saying? It's real.
3: Like, corporate thugging make more sense now
0: than anybody. Yeah. And a lot of those records make more sense on that sure. stage to me, because anything that's great should be refined with time.
1: Jay-Z did a freestyle at the Roots Picnic, right?
0: Mm-hmm.
1: Take out the subject matter.
0: Right.
1: I feel like we don't have those moments anymore where it gives you that feeling. And I thought Jay would bring back... Jay, at his age of 50, whatever he is, was right. able to bring back a feeling we haven't seen before. Do you right. agree? Because it was back to lyrics. It was back to music. It was back to rap.
0: Well, I tell you, it was even better than that. It was conflict resolution.
3: Ooh.
0: You see what I'm saying?
3: Take that down. Yeah. On that.
0: Because you're coming at me, right? And I'm not just saying this because me and Jay cool, but that's conflict resolution. You throw words at me, I throw words back. You ain't got to hurt me, I ain't got to hurt you. I'm better. I'm good at what I do. You can say what you say, I'm going to say what I say, but guess what? If I see you tomorrow, he might dab him up. You know what I'm saying? He ain't lose nothing. He just saw I'm great at what I do. So I'm just saying that's different from getting into it with somebody around the corner and go killing somebody, take them away from their kids.
1: Mm-hmm.
0: You know what I'm saying? That's the point I'm trying to make.
2: 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That was our interview with Jeezy. 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
15: A better life with Dr. Sanjay Gupta.
16: Heart disease is still the leading cause of death here in the United States and around the world. But what if there was something you could do earlier in life to reduce the odds of becoming a statistic? Well, here in the United States, tens of millions of adults already take a statin to lower their cholesterol. But new guidance put out by the American College of Cardiology and the American Heart Association now emphasize that treating high cholesterol sooner could significantly reduce a person's lifetime risk of heart attack or stroke. How early are we talking? In your 30s, believe it or not. Of course, you need to talk to your doctor about whether statins are right for you, but you should know that the evidence is really starting to stack up that shows the earlier you get a jump on reducing lifelong exposure to plaque-causing lipids and lipoproteins, the better the odds are going to be for you. Make sure you get your cholesterol checked. That's the first step. I'm Dr. Sanjay Gupta, helping you live a better life.
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5: What up, y'all? It's DJ Envy. Let's get to One to Watch. It's a record that's climbing the charts. It's Future and Tyler. 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
6: 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Time crossing these state lines. 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

through the grapevine. Funny thing about your problems, they ain't mine. 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
1: That's right.
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0: Good morning.
1: Hi, how are you? Good morning, sunshine.
0: Hi, how are you?
1: Listen, I'm even better now that I have you in the hot seat and on the tan line. I
0: Oh,
1: appreciate
0: thank you.
1: you so
0: Thank
1: much.
0: you. I appreciate you too.
1: You're taking time out of your schedule. I know you've been busy.
0: Yeah, but I can't complain. Let me get this. I'm in Los Angeles. I'm in my home in LA right now.
1: Okay, so from one LA to the other LA, I just got to get you to this one sometime soon. It's a field trip. I got some crawfish etouffee, some beignets.
0: Oh,
1: I
0: I love that. I love
1: mean,
0: that. My mom's from New Orleans.
1: really? Okay, so it's a family reunion.
0: It is.
1: From here on out, I'm your honorary cousin.
0: I
1: I want you to
0: understand.
1: know the
0: Yeah, we
1: side. I got
0: cousins,
1: you.
0: you already know that.
1: Look, you are no stranger to the world of entertainment. And when it comes down to probably being one of the most inspirational, especially in the league that you're leading, how did you know that you wanted to take dance from a hobby to a purpose, a passion, to an art that you would help craft throughout the years?
0: Great question. I grew up always wiggling around and moving to music. My dad had one of the most extensive music collections in the city in Atlanta, and my mother was a music instructor, a music teacher, a concert music teacher, and and played in the orchestra. So I think I had it coming from both sides, the love of music and just music always in the house. And we had a family friend, Norma Bell Mitchell, who had the dance school called Norma's Academy in Southwest Atlanta. And my parents allowed me to go. And I think they thought it was going to be a little hobby at first, but it quickly became a passion for me and was able to help me, communicate and find my confidence and enjoy my childhood and, get through a lot of stuff over the years. The arts have always been here for me like a dear friend. So, when I saw, I remember, not sure if I'm older than you, but I know that the Jacksons had a cartoon.
1: We're Forever 21, but yes, I understand.
0: I know, but they had a cartoon, and I just remember seeing that and seeing Gary, seeing Different Strokes, seeing Gary Coleman on Different Strokes, and I just knew there was something there for me, and I got the opportunity to do that, and then went to Northside School of the Arts there in Atlanta. And that's when it really hit me that this could be a career for me, and then of course, finally seeing Michael Jackson in person in the Bad Tour was what sealed the deal for me.
1: That's wild. And then to even have those moments to memories that etched you as an artist, because when you said it helped you get through a lot of stuff, people don't understand that when you're creative, that's an outlet to turn the world down and the music and creativity up to say what needs to be said without necessarily saying it. And representation truly matters. So when you started seeing things that were reflective to the things you were working on, now you being in the space that you're in as the choreographer, as the producer, as the director, as the trailblazer, because every dance recital anyone has ever gone to, you have influenced something along that timeline that has been a time stamp,
0: I certainly hope so.
1: and a career that has spanned working with some of the greats. We'll get to Michael Jackson in a second, but
0: Okay.
1: it's just like that's mind blowing.
0: It is.
1: Say that this was just a hobby that your parents allowed you to explore, to getting to the point where you then not just started dancing, but started choreographing. Like, how did that come about? Because it's hard to get a vision from here to here and not get frustrated when people got two left feet and really want to
0: I understand.
1: try.
0: I understand. Well, when dancing for Michael on the Dangerous Tour, we were just before one of the concerts. I'm not sure what city. And we get called into Michael's dressing room. He's playing a video game. The whole crowd is there. The whole audience is there waiting, chanting his name. He's playing a video game, like a full-size stand-up, huge, like
1: Arcade type video game.
0: arcade type video game. And he never looks up. He's playing the game. He said, "Oh yeah, we got a show coming up." And I was like, yeah, we're here. He's like, no, I mean, a show coming up, for TV. And I was like, oh, okay. He said, we're going to do Dangerous. And I said, well, what do you mean? And he said, the song, Dangerous, we have to do the song. We're performing the song. And my creative partner and I at the time were like, oh, okay. So he just told us it was time to choreograph. And so that's what we did. And so that's how my first choreography job with Michael happened. It just sort of happened because he decided we needed to do a live performance of Dangerous.
1: That is.
0: And it's just matter of factly just told us, yeah. And so that's how everything kind of was with him. He would just let you know when he felt like it was time to, to elevate, to evolve, to do something else, and that also happened for This Is It. He told me it's time for you to direct, so it was all a lot of his doing. He was the architect of a lot of it.
1: How does that make you feel knowing that someone that has been so pivotal in what we know as the world of entertainment saw you, saw your talent, saw your vision that would align with his?
0: Made me feel honored, made me feel blessed, made me feel like all the hard work and the sacrifice, was worth it, because I tell people that from a very early age, I feel like God, ordered my steps to, be in his presence and be able to collaborate with Michael. And when I finally met him, I took a deep breath. A lot of people get really tense when they would meet him, but for me it was the opposite. I finally relaxed because I felt like, okay, I get to do this, but honor, blessing continues to be an honor
1: I'm
0: to make
1: grateful
0: sure I
1: that you were
0: celebrate.
1: obedient enough to stay the course, stay the path, even when it got hard and things were looking quite difficult before the meeting of Michael Jackson, and even having that level of anxiety that may come with having to be better than the last show, better than the last tour. And now you see this reflective piece in the biopic of all of the work that Michael has done, and your work is embedded in that. Your vision aligned with his. When you saw the biopic come together, and now you're seeing it's hitting the stages yet again, what was the walk away for you?
0: Well, after seeing the biopic, I mean, that was definitely a lot of, bittersweet memories for sure. But I was proud that it finally happened. I'm proud that his fans finally have it. Proud of my protégés, Rich and Tone Talawega, for choreographing it. We've come a long way from finding them in the Bay Area when they were teenagers, 15 and 17, and taking them on the history tour as their first job ever. So to be able to see that full circle moment happen was great. And also, Jafar is really wonderful in the movie,
1: Yeah,
0: and
1: you nailed it.
0: he nailed it. And Antoine Fuqua, I've worked with a handful of times, so I was happy to see him at the helm. And I just feel like for fans of Michael Jackson, especially, those that are, not familiar with his previous body of work, and some of his fans haven't even been born. I know
1: Yeah.
0: that. So for them, I think this is a really, really solid piece that I hope will, give them just a glimpse, into the great man he was, the great artist he was, the great humanitarian he was.
1: Absolutely. To have a part filled with compassion the way that he did, and you could tell through that leadership, even through his team, the attention to detail and how he built the people around him. You worked with him for nearly 2 decades until the This Is It tour. While working with him, you saw a lot of things that he had to deal with. And a lot of pressure is on people who have to always be in front of their camera, always have to be on. As a support system to him, because that's exactly what it is. It's a friendship, it's a family, it's a support system. How important is it that you were available and a vessel, even within the chaos, to bring a piece of peace?
0: Oh, I think it was one of the things I was born to do. I believe that like I'd said, I think my steps have been ordered for the greater part of my life, to make it to Michael. And obviously I have to give such great credit to Janet Jackson, because it was through her taking a chance on me when I was 19 that I was even, ready for an opportunity to work with Michael Jackson. But, to be there as long as I was definitely a blessing, and very, very important to me to be a support system to Michael. Many times, a lot of what we talked about was really the human condition before we started to do work. Everything had to come from a place of meaning, and a place of depth. And, and the artistry that, just flowed out of this man was, a sight to behold, and really, really a blessing to be in the room when it happened. And so I definitely will remember and cherish those times, but of course, as we got older together, the relationship changed. It became, more, the stakes were higher, as we got older, because there was always something to prove. So I was so grateful, to be on the journey with Michael, and of course with Kenny Ortega, one of my mentors. And we did our very, very best with what we had and what we knew,
1: Yeah, I tell you what, it was the absolute best. And to say that you're still warming up, because I know there's still so much more that you have to give as the mentor that you are, and to say that you had mentors for those who are in the arts right now, and everything right now is a hashtag and a retweet, so nobody is seeing the hard work, dedication that was there before this instant gratification. When they saw you at 19, that was not an overnight success. That was, I'm not going to the park because I'm going to dance class. That was, I'm going to put in the extra hours before we even get here. And it wasn't a fly by night. It's a catalog, it's a body of work. What advice would you give to that new artist in this day and age that hard work is still worth it?
0: Oh, well, you have to only look to the greats who've done it before to realize that, it is not a walk in the park. I would tell anybody, especially a young person, who doesn't have, a lot of the access or anything like that that I was privy to, with people willing to help me, early in my career. First of all, no fear. I think it's important for a person to not get in their own way and not, talk themselves out of great opportunities just because of the unknown. So no fear. Walk right into it. I think that for me, part of what worked was I was naive and that I didn't have any fear. I walked right into the center of the room, to the front, all the time. Because if you don't market or promote yourself correctly, people won't know you're there. So you have to go and sort of seek out your opportunities. They don't just fall in your lap. And I would say just be so prepared when the things do happen for you. We have to have realistic expectations. We can't say, okay, I'm going to go on tour with Janet Jackson next month, but we've not started any of our training. You see,
1: Now,
0: you
1: when you
0: gotta,
1: say training, walk us through that.
0: meaning that
1: That's
0: you
1: gonna miss
0: need to
1: somebody. What does a typical
0: training.
1: day in the training life of Travis Payne and his team look like? Go ahead, crush
0: Well, early
1: it.
0: on when it was my dance career, it was taking classes, it was studying, people that were better than me. It was putting myself in situations that would make me have to reach, harder and higher, and not even just literally, but physically, and staying a student. It was necessary to stay a student. I think that when we start to think that we know it all, we quickly find out that we don't. So I think that it's important to stay a student even now. There's always something else I can learn. There's always something else you can improve on. And so those realistic expectations I was talking about, if you have planned and you've prepared and you've studied and you have trained and you've gone to your classes and you've, made videos of yourself and you've critiqued yourself and you've been able to, work on your social media and start to market and promote yourself in the right way and start to align yourself with like-minded creatives who can help you and you can help, and establish your tribe, your trusted group of confidants and people that can be your family, they can be your best friends, they can be your school friends, they can be your dance school friends, but you need to have a support system and put these things in place before you start to go to LA or New York. And that worked in the 80s where you just show up with $50 and see what happens. I mean, now you will get a really rude awakening if you have not planned your process, or at least a little bit. I tell people, do yourself a favor and make a 1 year, 5 year, 10 year, 20 year plan. It can change, but at least you have a plan. You wouldn't jump in a car and drive anywhere without figuring out the navigation and where you're going.
1: That's
0: You
1: true.
0: know, you wouldn't just drive aimlessly to see where you go. You have to have a plan so that you have something, some metric to check your progress by. And I feel like if you can do those kind of things and really sort of stick to that kind of structure, you can have a good career. And it takes people a while to realize that you, the performer, is the product. And if you start treating yourself like a business, like people throw around the term brand all the time, brand used to mean cereal, or brand used to mean a car. But now people and concepts and ideas are brands. And we see that through dance, through music, through the arts, the whole world is possible. And people pivot into huge opportunities that started from them being dancers.
1: Indeed. And you spoke heavily on having a foundation and knowing who you are and trusting that you are willing to put in the work.
0: Yes.
1: No one else is going to do it for us. And
0: Right.
1: when you get into a situation where now you see a lot of people say they do what they do until you need them to do it. It's
0: I
1: easy to
0: agree.
1: say it, but when it's time and applied pressure hits differently, how much work have you put in to know what is your threshold of this pain that you have to endure? And if you're getting here, they're going to chew you up and spit you back and think nothing else of it.
0: Of course. Of course. So many of us, meaning artists, black artists to be exact, have had to suffer for our art. Suffer just to even get in the door.
1: Right.
0: Suffer even just to stay in the room. And those ancestors that came before us had a much harder time, paving the road for us. So I think it's incumbent on every young artist, especially every artist of color, to help the next generation to be there, to be part of the support system, so that we all can collectively push this thing forward, because, but for a lot of our contributions to the arts and entertainment, we would not have the arts and entertainment we have now, So those, especially Michael, his brothers, his sister, Janet, the whole Motown system that came before them, all of the greats that came before even Motown, you see, we owe it to all of them to be our best, and of course our parents and our immediate family, we owe it to everybody that's come before us who've put us in position to be the best we can be, not only for ourselves, but for future generations who are looking and watching what we're doing.
1: Absolutely. And when God grants us a gift, who are we to sit on it and shine it up and to let it shine? I appreciate you so much for even remaining humble enough to meet us in spaces such as these because it serves as such an inspiration. Sometimes we'll get caught up in the hustle and bustle of life and think we've accomplished so much, we don't have time to sit down and do the things that are necessary. Sir, when they told me it was a possibility to get you in this hot seat on this tan line, I've been sitting in front of this screen. I said, I'm just going to sit here for a month. If you show up, I'll be ready.
0: I'm ready. Oh yes, and I thank Ava for creating this opportunity, and I thank you, Latangela, for, just being so kind to me. I appreciate it. I thank you.
1: I appreciate you so much. I am
0: Yes.
1: a fan of your work and an even greater fan of you for
0: Thank
1: being
0: you.
1: the vessel that you are. Think of
0: Thank
1: this
0: you.
1: as an extension of your office, though. So whenever you're ready, you just pull up on me and
0: I
1: consider
0: will,
1: getting
0: because
1: it
0: I want
1: done.
0: to talk to you about my documentary that I've been in production with for a little while,
1: And I'm gonna need to get the inside scoop on that
0: yeah.
1: first.
0: Yeah,
1: Like, what you
0: so
1: mean, cuz?
0: yeah, I've been working on it. I showed a teaser, a small teaser at this year's Yokohama International Film Festival in Japan last month, and actually it was this month. It was in May, May 1st. So I've been
1: Congratulations.
0: working on, thank you. I've been working on my documentary, The Move Maker, now for a few years, and the intention is to present it later this year, at the top of next year. But of course, it's 40 years of stories and, crazy, crazy opportunities and situations that, I've gotten to go through throughout my career. And, it's focused in Atlanta, Tokyo, and Los Angeles, because those have been my sort of three markets. But
1: I
0: I
1: mean,
0: am
1: and you just kind
0: excited.
1: of brushed past that. He said, between here and Tokyo, your
0: Yeah.
1: gifts have taken you all around the globe. Like, if you
0: Yeah.
1: had to pick a favorite place that you have traveled to, you would have never thought this was going to make your bingo card, but you looked up and said, wow, we're really here. What does that look like for Travis Payne?
0: Well, I love, I mean, I was born in July, I'm a Cancer, so I love the water, I love the beach, I love tropical, so getting to go to Brazil, getting to go to the Dominican Republic, getting to go to even Israel,
1: Right.
0: really moved me. And being able to go to Tunis, Northern Africa, just being able to be in spaces I'd never imagined being, with Michael.
1: Right.
0: I never imagined I'd go to Russia. I've been twice. I don't know, but
1: Which
0: for
1: one gave you the
0: me,
1: biggest culture shock
0: biggest
1: that you just
0: culture
1: didn't
0: shock.
1: expect to be the way it was when you got there? It just didn't match the brochure, or you saw something that just was like, wow, I didn't understand that this is how life happens on the other side of the globe.
0: India. India was very, very arresting for me, because you see these beautiful images of their architecture and their landscape and their culture. But it was very, very arresting because there was virtually no middle class. It was extreme wealth and desolate poverty. That was hard to handle. You see, when you've got, a Capitol building in the center of town or downtown that's literally got solid gold on the top of it and gold balls ornate,
1: That's the part they show.
0: around it. But then tied to that is sheets and people living under those sheets. That disconnect and lack of sort of middle class to me was really devastating. And I hated seeing that. And of course, our folks, our ancestors have known poverty. So I'm not going to say it was the worst that has ever happened, for sure. But I didn't expect to see in a society, that advanced, to have that sort of insane amount of poverty around.
1: Right.
0: I did not understand. And coexisting, seeing the wealthiest wealth, but with poverty literally tied to it. Sleeping under a sheet. I thought that was insane.
1: And even trying to put it together in your mind how they could see it and walk past it every day and be okay with that.
0: Yep, that was insane. That
1: Wow.
0: was very insane. So they, you know, it, it so when I hear songs like "They Don't Care About Us," that's what that means.
1: Yeah.
0: Same with Brazil. I mean, there was so much poverty. The favelas, like the people there, despite all they go through,

0: some other place that has got it harder.
1: Absolutely. And that documentary, I'm excited to see it. I
0: Thank
1: want to
0: you. I'm
1: see
0: excited to
1: life through
0: present
1: your
0: it.
1: lens.
0: I'm
1: I
0: excited to
1: mean,
0: present it.
1: the lens of a mastermind. That's
0: Well,
1: really
0: thank
1: what it
0: you.
1: is.
0: Thank you. I appreciate that. And we've got the film festival we just did. I've been working with Nelly Choppa a lot. I'll see him this week, who I love.
1: Yeah.
0: I'll head back to Japan in a couple of weeks for some Jackson related events, three. And then, of course, I'll be going back to Japan again in September, again in October, and again in December. So I do a lot of work there. I'm actually readying. I've got one group that we put out already called Travis Japan, and they are embarking on their third album. And so now I am looking for my next group to put them together and
1: You are
0: release
1: doing
0: music.
1: the most, and I love it.
0: I'm
1: It's
0: trying.
1: that level of creativity, it does not stop, and you just keep giving, but you always do it, and you make those around you better.
0: Yeah,
1: And
0: I think you do.
1: that is amazing.
0: I think you do. I think that's part of it. I think that's part of our responsibility, and then I've got, Sho Hirasawa, who's the former beatbox champion of Japan. We've been working on an album together that he is finishing for release, hopefully this year. And that's going on, and a lot of great opportunities. I'm working with Spit and Image for my documentary, and we go way back, and I'm very excited to present what we've been working on.
1: Yeah. I just feel like we need at least quarterly updates at this point. I just the anticipation is building up for me, and I'm gonna be looking for you.
0: I appreciate that, and I'm fine with quarterly updates, but my website is travispayne.com. I do some updates there, and of course on Instagram I'm Travis Payne one, and on TikTok and X, my handles are It's Travis Payne. And I also have a YouTube channel I'm working on, so I'm just trying to keep it going. I love
1: As you
0: performing, I love the arts, I love discovering new talent. I love working with all types of talent. I just love it. I love what I do. I love to get to do what I do.
1: That's it. Thank you so much for today. I
0: Thank you so
1: appreciate
0: much.
1: this more than you know.
0: I
1: I know
0: appreciate
1: you
0: you.
1: have more work to do, so I'm gonna let you chase the sun or let the sun chase you. But either way, get after it. I
0: Thank
1: love
0: you.
1: you, and there's absolutely nothing you can do about it. You heard me.
0: I thank you. Thank you so much. Give me that hug. I love it. And thank you. And so
1: Thank
0: wonderful
1: you
0: to
1: so
0: talk to you.
1: much.
0: And it's my honor. And I really hope your audience, finds something valuable in what we've talked about.
1: Absolutely. Thank
0: Thank
1: you.
0: you.
1: I
0: Thank you.
1: appreciate this.
0: I'll talk to you soon. God
1: Bye-bye.
0: bless you. Bye now. Bye-bye.
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5: If you're caring for an aging parent, you may feel quite often that you're alone in what you're doing. But you're not. Not by a long shot. According to a new report by the Pew Research Center, 10% of U.S. adults are caring for a parent over age 65. Millions more are caring for a spouse or partner 65 or older. Beyond the sheer numbers, this report, perhaps unsurprisingly, found a major difference in caregiver well-being between men and women. One psychologist we spoke to suggested thinking 5 years in the future and imagining where you are right now. Will you be glad you took something on, or regretful that you didn't? You also need to cut yourself some slack, he said, especially women. Don't try to shoulder all of the burden by yourself. You might need to ask for help before you burn out. You'll be so glad you did. I'm Dr. Sanjay Gupta, helping you live a better life.
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0: 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It's your girl, Jess Hilarious, from the Most Dangerous Morning Show, The Breakfast Club. 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
1: 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Yo, I see why Charlamagne endorsed you. 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When Charlamagne stands behind something, he stands behind it for a reason.
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11: Heart disease is still the leading cause of death here in the United States and around the world. But what if there was something you could do earlier in life to reduce the odds of becoming a statistic? Well, here in the United States, tens of millions of adults already take a statin to lower their cholesterol. But new guidance put out by the American College of Cardiology and the American Heart Association now emphasize that treating high cholesterol sooner could significantly reduce a person's lifetime risk of heart attack or stroke. How early are we talking? In your 30s, believe it or not. Of course, you need to talk to your doctor about whether statins are right for you, but you should know that the evidence is really starting to stack up that shows the earlier you get a jump on reducing lifelong exposure to plaque-causing lipids and lipoproteins, the better the odds are going to be for you. Make sure you get your cholesterol checked. That's the first step. I'm Dr. Sanjay Gupta, helping you live a better life.
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8: Eating a healthy diet is not only good for you physically, it can also keep your brain sharp as you age. According to a new study out of China, people who most closely followed the MIND diet slowed aging in key structures inside their brains by more than 2 years. The MIND diet is a combination of the Mediterranean diet, which we talk a lot about, and the DASH diet, which stands for Dietary Approaches to Stop Hypertension. All three of these diets are similar, but the MIND diet puts more of an emphasis on berries, beans, leafy green vegetables, fish, poultry, whole grains, olive oil, and nuts. You're not going to eat foods with a lot of saturated fat. We're talking cheese, butter, red meat, or anything fried. You really don't have to eat like this 100% of the time. That's the key. Just do the best that you can. I'm Dr. Sanjay Gupta, helping you live a better life.
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Who the f*** is you? 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

in. 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
14: A better life with Dr. Sanjay Gupta.
15: If you're caring for an aging parent, you may feel quite often that you're alone in what you're doing. But you're not, not by a long shot. According to a new report by the Pew Research Center, 10% of U.S. adults are caring for a parent over age 65. Millions more are caring for a spouse or partner 65 or older. Beyond the sheer numbers, this report, perhaps unsurprisingly, found a major difference in caregiver well-being between men and women. One psychologist we spoke to suggested thinking 5 years in the future and imagining where you are right now. Will you be glad you took something on, or regretful that you didn't? You also need to cut yourself some slack, he said, especially women. Don't try to shoulder all of the burden by yourself. You might need to ask for help before you burn out. You'll be so glad you did. I'm Dr. Sanjay Gupta, helping you live a better life.
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7: More and more people are using magnesium supplements to help them sleep. But are they safe? And do they really work? Well, first, let's talk about actual magnesium. That's an essential mineral that is needed for more than 300 different processes in the body, according to one dietitian. And most people get enough of it simply from the foods they eat. Now, if you're not getting enough, there are a few different types of supplements you can try. But as always, you should talk to your doctor before starting any new medication or supplement, whether it's prescription or over the counter. Now, when it comes to the science, we looked into this, and I gotta say, there's not a lot of strong evidence that magnesium supplements will actually help you sleep. They might help you manage pain, they might help you lower your stress levels, or work to get your muscles to relax. And maybe it's those things then that help you get some better sleep. I'm Dr. Sanjay Gupta, helping you live a better life.
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14: 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Well, first, let's talk about actual magnesium. 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Now, when it comes to the science, we looked into this, and I gotta say, there's not a lot of strong evidence that magnesium supplements will actually help you sleep. 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And maybe it's those things then that help you get some better sleep. 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
2: 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This DJ Khaled, and this is my new song, One of Them, featuring Lil Baby and Future. 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

0: the best. And We the Best is a brand where I'm so grateful that it's in everybody's home, if you think about it. Through music, through a DJ Khaled quote, maybe something that motivated you, inspired you, or maybe something that you're wearing. T-shirt, a sneaker, you know, or I might be on your television screen, you might be watching a movie or a TV show. A commercial came on, you might see Khaled again too. What I'm saying is, when I built We The Best, my goal was just basically a brand that represented love.
1: What else, you know what I'm saying? You got Wham, you got Billy in the

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14: 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Beyond the sheer numbers, this report, perhaps unsurprisingly, found a major difference in caregiver well-being between men and women. One psychologist we spoke to suggested thinking 5 years in the future and imagining where you are right now. 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You also need to cut yourself some slack, he said, especially women. 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You might need to ask for help before you burn out. You'll be so glad you did. I'm Dr. Sanjay Gupta, helping you live a better life.
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7: Recent survey conducted by Common Sense Media found one-third of teenagers prefer AI companions over humans for serious conversations. There's a term for that, social offloading. And experts we talked to warned that this habit could be stunting emotional growth, leaving an already isolated generation who came of age during the pandemic even less prepared for the messiness of human interaction. Sure, AI can help you polish whatever it is you're looking to say, but that's not very human, right? It's the messiness that makes our interactions with each other so real. It's also what makes them so validating, help us to develop our confidence, our voice, our deep bonds with each other. Psychiatrists we talked to encouraged turning to family or friends when you're struggling to express yourself. They are keen to help. I'm Dr. Sanjay Gupta, helping you live a better life.
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9: Eating a healthy diet is not only good for you physically, it can also keep your brain sharp as you age. According to a new study out of China, people who most closely followed the MIND diet slowed aging in key structures inside their brains by more than 2 years. The MIND diet is a combination of the Mediterranean diet, which we talk a lot about, and the DASH diet, which stands for Dietary Approaches to Stop Hypertension. All three of these diets are similar, but the MIND diet puts more of an emphasis on berries, beans, leafy green vegetables, fish, poultry, whole grains, olive oil, and nuts. You're not going to eat foods with a lot of saturated fat. We're talking cheese, butter, red meat, or anything fried. You really don't have to eat like this 100% of the time. That's the key. Just do the best that you can. I'm Dr. Sanjay Gupta, helping you live a better life.
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13: A better life with Dr. Sanjay Gupta.
14: Did you know that almost half the vegetables and more than three quarters of the fruit that we eat in this country come from just one state, California? Yeah, it's true. And according to a new report by the Environmental Working Group, a health advocacy organization, a lot of this produce is tainted with PFAS, which are sometimes referred to as forever chemicals. Why? Well, the EPA says pesticides keep America's food supply safe, abundant, and affordable. And of course, these chemicals are used in every state, not just California. Now, if you are worried, though, about how much you're consuming, the best thing to do is to buy organic produce, if and when you can. Organic or not, you should rinse all fruits and vegetables under running water. Don't use any soap. And as one epidemiologist told us, use a brush on sturdier items like carrots, potatoes, and cucumbers. I'm Dr. Sanjay Gupta, helping you live a better life.
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6: Eating a healthy diet is not only good for you physically, it can also keep your brain sharp as you age. According to a new study out of China, people who most closely followed the MIND diet slowed aging in key structures inside their brains by more than 2 years. The MIND diet is a combination of the Mediterranean diet, which we talk a lot about, and the DASH diet, which stands for Dietary Approaches to Stop Hypertension. All three of these diets are similar, but the MIND diet puts more of an emphasis on berries, beans, leafy green vegetables, fish, poultry, whole grains, olive oil, and nuts. You're not going to eat foods with a lot of saturated fat. We're talking cheese, butter, red meat, or anything fried. You really don't have to eat like this 100% of the time. That's the key. Just do the best that you can. I'm Dr. Sanjay Gupta, helping you live a better life.
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4: You ever wake up in the middle of the night or maybe first thing in the morning and notice drool on your pillow? Unless you're sleeping next to someone who hasn't already seen all your good, bad, and ugly, it's probably not that big a deal and not anything to worry about unless it's something that just started happening recently. When people drool at night, it's often because of a stuffy nose, acid reflux, or being a mouth breather. People who sleep on their stomach or side are more likely to drool than someone who sleeps on their back. But in some cases, drooling at night can be a warning sign of something more serious, like dental issues, sleep apnea, or even early symptoms of Parkinson's disease. If you're at all concerned about this, the best place to start is with an ENT doctor, an ears, nose, and throat doctor. They can recommend a sleep study to possibly get some answers. I'm Dr. Sanjay Gupta, helping you live a better life.
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2: Slowly but surely, AI is seeping its way into every corner of our lives. One area perhaps I didn't expect is diet advice. A new study out of Turkey found that chatbots are recommending to teen boys and girls that they restrict their daily calories to dangerously low levels and eat a balance of nutrients that are kind of out of whack. Remember, teenagers are growing, one pediatrician told us. If they aren't getting enough nutrition, it can really stunt their growth on a number of levels. And in extreme cases, it can lead to significant health consequences. Large language models, LLMs, they are designed to agree with you. So if you're looking to lose weight, they're going to push you pretty hard in that direction. They also sometimes don't know how to tell the difference between good information and bad information. And you know who does? Your doctor. I'm Dr. Sanjay Gupta, helping you live a better life.
3: 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He's got socks. 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
6: A better life with Dr. Sanjay Gupta.
7: Heart disease is still the leading cause of death here in the United States and around the world. But what if there was something you could do earlier in life to reduce the odds of becoming a statistic? Well, here in the United States, tens of millions of adults already take a statin to lower their cholesterol. But new guidance put out by the American College of Cardiology and the American Heart Association now emphasize that treating high cholesterol sooner could significantly reduce a person's lifetime risk of heart attack or stroke. How early are we talking? In your 30s, believe it or not. Of course, you need to talk to your doctor about whether statins are right for you, but you should know that the evidence is really starting to stack up that shows the earlier you get a jump on reducing lifelong exposure to plaque-causing lipids and lipoproteins, the better the odds are going to be for you. Make sure you get your cholesterol checked. That's the first step. I'm Dr. Sanjay Gupta, helping you live a better life.
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was a blessing, but I knew I was blessed to build relationships too, because every artist would come to my show. 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And you know what I'm saying? I was blessed to be able to

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6: Staying active every day will go a long way towards helping you live a happy, healthy, and pain-free life. And there is perhaps no movement more fundamental than walking. It reinforces the alignment, stability, and coordinated muscle activation that supports how your body moves, whether you're doing strenuous exercise or simply going about your daily life. This is according to Dana Santis, a strength and conditioning specialist. Even though you walk every day, Dana does say you can make small adjustments to immediately improve your walking mechanics. So, keep your rib cage stacked over your pelvis. 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Allow your arms to swing naturally in coordination with your legs. 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I'm Dr. Sanjay Gupta, helping you live a better life.
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4: Ring, ring. Who the f is that? 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Who the f is you? Who the f is you? Who the f is you? 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
11: 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But are they safe? And do they really work? Well, first, let's talk about actual magnesium. That's an essential mineral that is needed for more than 300 different processes in the body, according to one dietitian. And most people get enough of it simply from the foods they eat. Now, if you're not getting enough, there are a few different types of supplements you can try. But as always, you should talk to your doctor before starting any new medication or supplement, whether it's prescription or over the counter. Now, when it comes to the science, we looked into this, and I gotta say, there's not a lot of strong evidence that magnesium supplements will actually help you sleep. 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And maybe it's those things then that help you get some better sleep. 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
10: Recent survey conducted by Common Sense Media found one-third of teenagers prefer AI companions over humans for serious conversations. There's a term for that, social offloading. And experts we talked to warned that this habit could be stunting emotional growth, leaving an already isolated generation who came of age during the pandemic even less prepared for the messiness of human interaction. Sure, AI can help you polish whatever it is you're looking to say, but that's not very human, right? It's the messiness that makes our interactions with each other so real. It's also what makes them so validating, help us to develop our confidence, our voice, our deep bonds with each other. Psychiatrists we talked to encouraged turning to family or friends when you're struggling to express yourself. They are keen to help. I'm Dr. Sanjay Gupta, helping you live a better life.
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8: Recent survey conducted by Common Sense Media found one-third of teenagers prefer AI companions over humans for serious conversations. There's a term for that. Social offloading. And experts we talked to warned that this habit could be stunting emotional growth, leaving an already isolated generation who came of age during the pandemic even less prepared for the messiness of human interaction. Sure, AI can help you polish whatever it is you're looking to say, but that's not very human, right? It's the messiness that makes our interactions with each other so real. It's also what makes them so validating, help us to develop our confidence, our voice, our deep bonds with each other. Psychiatrists we talked to encouraged turning to family or friends when you're struggling to express yourself. They are keen to help. I'm Dr. Sanjay Gupta, helping you live a better life.
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You know, like, do you love me? Do you want me? Are you gonna call me like you said you would? Is this really your real phone number?

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Zodiac sign, it must be a Gemini moon, cause we about to go half. Mistakenly, nobody been in a bag, but how many

Yeah.

The National Weather Service in Lake Charles has issued a flash flood warning for southeastern of Oyos Parish in central Louisiana, east central Evangeline Parish in central Louisiana, northeastern St. Landry Parish in central Louisiana, until 9:45 p.m. Central Daylight Time. At 6:35 p.m. Central Daylight Time, Doppler radar indicated thunderstorms producing heavy rain across the warned area. Between 1 and 3 inches of rain have fallen. Additional rainfall amounts of 1 to 3 inches are possible in the warned area. Flash flooding is ongoing or expected to begin shortly. Hazard: flash flooding caused by thunderstorms. Source: radar. Impact: flash flooding of small creeks and streams, urban areas, highways, streets and underpasses, as well as other poor drainage and low-lying areas. Some locations that will experience flash flooding include Semisport, Morroville, Palmetto, Morrow, Bayou Current, Plotsville, DuPont, Goodell, Big Cane, LeBeau, Whiteville, Big Bend, Grand Prairie and Hamburg. Turn around, don't drown when encountering flooded roads. Most flood deaths occur in vehicles. Move to higher ground now. Act quickly to protect your life.

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9: You ever wake up in the middle of the night or maybe first thing in the morning and notice drool on your pillow? Unless you're sleeping next to someone who hasn't already seen all your good, bad, and ugly, it's probably not that big a deal and not anything to worry about unless it's something that just started happening recently. When people drool at night, it's often because of a stuffy nose, acid reflux, or being a mouth breather. People who sleep on their stomach or side are more likely to drool than someone who sleeps on their back. But in some cases, drooling at night can be a warning sign of something more serious, like dental issues, sleep apnea, or even early symptoms of Parkinson's disease. If you're at all concerned about this, the best place to start is with an ENT doctor, an ears, nose, and throat doctor. They can recommend a sleep study to possibly get some answers. I'm Dr. Sanjay Gupta, helping you live a better life.
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12: 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Yo, I see why Charlamagne endorsed you. 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
12: You know what? 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I love